0: turn away asylum seekers at the border. The U.S. says, an official says there was an attack on a vessel in the Strait of Hormuz that was carried out by an Iranian drone that caused some damage to the ship's bridge. It's the first known vessel attack since the signing of the memo of understanding between the U.S. and Iran just last week. This is ABC News.
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3: Partly cloudy skies,
4: overnight
3: with a slight chance of rain showers.
4: Lows level off around 57.
3: East winds, 5 to 10 miles an hour. High temperatures reach up to 78.
4: Friday,
3: mainly clear.
4: Friday night,
3: lows dip down to about 61. High temperatures reach up to 81.
4: Saturday,
3: with a slight chance of thunderstorms.
4: 93,
3: ample sunshine expected. Sunday, a peak at the extended shows.
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3: 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We're so happy to have her, Ella Langley.
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0: out all week hosting Backstage Country. I'm Elena, and girl, talking about your past in your early years starting out on YouTube and stuff, do you feel like you sound completely different from...
1: My voice is a lot deeper.
0: Yeah.
1: It's a lot deeper, and it's not even that it's that much deeper. It's the way I was holding my mouth when I was singing TMJ.
0: Oh, yeah.
1: Kind of aggressively. And the way I was holding notes in my mouth, and I didn't learn this. I never had a vocal coach until last year. I only had a couple sessions with her, and she was like, oh, this is why you're not being able to hit that note. Because I was like, why can't I hold out long notes? Like, I know that I can hear the note. I feel like I'm running out of breath. She's like, is you're holding it in this space in your mouth that's not letting any air come out. I was like, oh. And so I started opening my mouth more. And then I started to learn, like, through doing so many writing songs and doing so many demos and hearing my vocals and, like, really paying attention to, like, crafting my vocals in there and, like, learning each time I would go in. It's like I would feel these little textures that I liked in my voice more and more. And so I really gravitate to, like, learning how to do that. And, like, on stage, I think my voice has really changed a lot, even in the last year. And that's a lot from live performing, just kind of learning where I want to hold a note in my mouth. And just, like I said, learning. Like, it's not, I'm not stopping now. Just because I've, you know, won some awards and got a number one, I'm not going to quit learning, you know. And that's
0: just
1: what I
0: beginning.
1: Love about my band, too, you know. Like, we're every sound check, I'm like, what if you hit this on the drums, you know. And he's like, dude, I might, you know.
0: Yeah. Everything is just better than ever. Every single time I see you, I feel like you've grown, and you, and it shows, and you're putting that work into that craft. And
1: you can start somewhere and get somewhere.
0: Exactly.
1: You know? That's the point.
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1: Ella Langley is your host this week on Backstage Country. I'm Elena, and we are talking about some of your biggest hits. Obviously, the one that you came out of the gates with, You Look Like You Love Me, one of the most massive hits to come out of country in a long time, I would say.
2: Wow.
1: Go back to, like, when you first noticed this was going viral, because that had to be, like, a really weird situation to go through and experience.
3: Well, so I posted one TikTok video of me lip syncing the verse and the chorus, and that was the first tease of the song, and it got a couple million views, and we're like, okay. We were nervous about putting the song out a little bit. Not nervous, just like, it's unlike anything that I've heard on country radio or not. I wasn't even thinking about radio at that time. I was just trying to put a record out and pick the singles, you know, and I was like, you know what? I'm just going to go crazy and do this one. Riley was on it, and I just thought, you know, this could be a moment. It's going to go one way or the other. Mm-hmm. And so when I put that teaser out, and it blew up in that way, and then I did one more by myself, and it just another couple million views. Like, I think that one has like 12 million views or something. It's one of the most viewed on my TikTok, and I was like, okay. And then we played Red Rocks, and we got content of the song and us doing it, and then announced Riley was on it. And then it just was like, you know, game over at that point, it felt like, because it was just nuts. It was, I opened my phone and it was my voice.
1: Yeah,
3: constantly.
1: You couldn't escape it yourself, I'm sure.
3: Well, I grew up like a YouTube kid. Like, I watched, like, I had my little, like, what's in my bag, you know? Like, I really used that stuff as an outlet. So then my outlet was, like, a lot of my own face and voice, so that became weird.
1: Yeah.
3: But I think that when I first realized that this song was making a massive impact was when we played Hyde Park with Morgan Wallen last 4th of July.
1: Yeah.
3: Almost a year ago.
1: Yeah, and Hyde Park was wild.
3: It's wild.
1: Oh, my God. I had a friend that was there, and, like, that song was their favorite part of the entire
3: experience. I walked out, and it was 50,000 people. In a different country.
1: Had you ever seen that many people in front of you at that time?
3: No, in like Hyde Park, come on, Queen, like, hey, hey, that whole thing, that was filmed at Hyde Park.
1: Iconic.
3: That, I mean, Fleetwood Mac, I mean,
1: Stevie Nicks everywhere.
3: Like, there's so many iconic, I mean, the Beatles, like, just so many iconic people.
1: And now people will name drop you when they talk about it.
3: I mean, I would be very delighted with that.
1: Love that. Well, why don't we go ahead and celebrate by listening to the song? You want to introduce it?
3: This is my song with Riley Green, You Look Like You Love Me.
4: I was all but 22, I think, at the time. I'd been out on the road, lonely at night, and it'd been a while.

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Well, she walked right up to me, handed me a beer, gave me a look like, let's get out of here.

0: This is Ella Langley, your co-host of Backstage Country this week. We've got more coming up next.
1: Looking down. 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
1: No, I mean, I didn't know how to play guitar until I started to. I didn't know how to sing until I started to.
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0: It's Backstage Country. I'm Elena. Ella Langley is your host this week. We're catching up on all the things. And Ella, you know, we were talking a little bit about your past and, you know, how cool it is to see where you are now. But for some reason, my For You page, all of a sudden, it was hitting me with the old Ella Langley videos. Yeah. And I will tell you this. I know. She's already rolling her eyes because I get it.
1: I'm not upset by them.
0: Okay.
1: It's just like whoever went back in that far and decided to put me on blast like that. That only helps me, so thank you.
0: It's true, but also it's really inspiring to see. Like, even
1: yes,
0: for me.
1: Yes, exactly what I'm saying.
0: Yeah, because I'm not an artist, but yet still, like, that resonates to see you from there to now is, like, so inspiring and makes you want to get up and everything. But, yeah, what is it like for you if it comes up on your For You page?
1: Yeah, I'm sure you're talking about these old music videos.
0: Yes, the old
1: music
0: videos.
1: Where I have my eyebrows.
0: Yes.
1: And, like, pretty much my whole forehead.
0: I almost didn't recognize you when it first popped up.
1: I really like makeup the whole time. I've tried every trend. Really.
0: And you were a YouTube girly, so I'm sure you really went. Yeah.
1: I don't have any real friends at that time. That's not true. They just love me too much to hurt my feelings, I guess. No, I mean, I didn't know how to play guitar until I started to. I didn't know how to sing until I started to, you know, like, I think it is inspiring. At first, when I saw those videos, I've been waiting on those videos to surface since forever.
0: That digital footprint, dude.
1: Yeah, and I was just like, you know, at first I was like, I kind of made me sweat a little bit. I was like, does everyone really think I'm not good now? Because I sounded like that back then. And that's like the random thought that goes in your head. And then you're like, wait a minute, hell no. Mm-hmm. They're going to see that I worked my tail off to get where I'm at. And that is inspiring.
0: Yeah.
1: It's inspiring for whatever you do, not just music. If you want to be a trainer at the gym, if you want to, you know, a host of a radio talk show, if you want to, whatever the hell you want to do, it's like you have to start somewhere.
0: Yeah.
1: And just because, like, going to the gym, I think that's another great thing. It's like, you know, for me, sometimes I'm like, I feel kind of lazy and chubby today, and I don't want to go to the gym. And also, it's like when I'm getting my muscles good, I like to go, you know, and it's something about starting somewhere and like being able to grow into that starting place and see, like, it's taken some work to get where we are, and I'm still growing. And I think that's also what's exciting to show to the fans. It's like, I'm not stopping here, you know, I'm still learning. You know, a woman's voice doesn't stop maturing until she's 36 years old.
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0: this hour with Elena Smith and Ella Langley.
1: And I walked past this thing. It said drinking horn.
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0: It's Backstage Country. Ella Langley is hosting this week. I'm Elena. And, you know, we've talked about your band and how close y'all are. But do you guys have a pre-show ritual that you make sure to do before gigs?
1: Yes. I just started this new thing. It's called the Drinking Horn. I was in Arkansas, and I walked past this witchy kind of store, and I love going in all kinds of stores and things, and stones and rings and, you know, incense, you know, love it. And I walked past this thing, it said Drinking Horn, and I thought it was like, you know, it looked like one of the things like cavemen had, you know, we caught something, you know. And so I walked up to the guy, and I said, does that thing work? He goes, you drink out of it, so yeah, I mean, it just holds. And I was like, oh. So I bought one, and we've been taking a shot. We pass it around. All of us take one shot out of it, and I do it on stage, too. But we also, you take mint oil, peppermint, and we put it in the palm of our hands, and we rub it together. I get everyone to rub it together, and so all of us are sitting here in the green room. We're standing in a circle, and I'm like, okay, I want you to think about what this show is going to be. I want you to, like, visualize it. I want you to think about what the show is going to be like. I want you to think about what you want this show to be for you, what you want it to be for the crowd, just good things you want for this period, this time, nothing else of the day, nothing tomorrow, just right now. And then I say, when I say go, I want you to take three big, deep breaths in, and you hold your hands up over your nose and your mouth, and you take three big deep breaths in, and I say it's like breathing in the manifestations of, you know, everything you just manifested. And it really does put us in like this cool headspace. Chris Bear, he's done my makeup a few times, and he showed us that once, and it's just something I've implemented in before our shows, and we can tell the difference when we don't do it, or if we're like, we're too rushed, and, you know, something happened, and we're playing a festival, and I'm like, my makeup's like, I have one eyelash on, you know, and I'm like, I don't know where the peppermint oil is, but we make sure, especially before headlining shows, we do those two things, you know, and it does, it sets us, we love each other, we're a family, and I'm really grateful for the people I have out there, because this is tough. This job is really cool, but there is, it's really hard. It's really, really hard. And I don't think that always gets talked about as much, because there are so many exciting things, and it's hard to talk about when things are good and hard at the same time, you know, because two things can be very true. So having those guys out there and my team and everyone around me, that we're happy to be here, and times do get tough, but we'd be working hard no matter what we're doing. I'd be working a 9-to-5. I'd be doing something, you know, and at least I'm working this hard at something I genuinely get something out of.
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0: It's Backstage Country. I'm Elena. Ella Langley is your host this week, and we have been talking about some of the songs off the new album, Dandelion, and right now we're just about a month away from you releasing it. Somebody that you clicked with so on such a deep level, Miranda Lambert, and you guys ended up working on this together.
1: So cool.
0: Was it just so easy?
1: It was. Yeah. We're so similar in so many ways. I think she sees a lot of herself in me, and it's weird because I've met people from 18 years old until the day I met her that are like, oh, she reminds me so much of Miranda Lambert. And like, I'm like, who, me? Why? You know what I mean? Because they're like, because you're kind of bad. You know what I mean? But no, it's, I don't know. Who gets to do that?
0: Right.
1: Who gets to do that? When I was sitting in the room, we're cutting Choose in Texas, you know, we're cutting all these songs. She sat in there. She listened to everything. And not only did she do that, but just being a confidant, being someone that I like hit a low that I've never hit before in my life last year, and she recognized that because she had seen it in herself. But just to have that, you know, just to have a girlfriend in this industry, Lainey's been the same thing for me. I mean, she texted me the other day a prayer. She's like, Lord, please pray, you know, and she means it, and they mean it. And to have women like that who, like, I know that will have my back. I'm not worried about it, and I know that I'm the same way for them, and to have that little family thing. And I mean, there's so many artists though, like Hardy, like Ernest, like Morgan has done, like Gretchen Wilson, like Joni Messina. I mean, the list goes on and on and on of the amount of artists that have affected me in a way that's like, you're meant to be here. You're meant to be here, Eric, you know, you're meant to be here. We love what you're doing. We support you and we have your back in this. And to hear so many people that you've looked up to for so long say stuff like that, it's a little like, like I said, I'm like running out of places to pinch, you know what I mean? It's too much.
0: It's all happening. It's all very real. And I'm so happy to hear you say that, because this is such a crazy industry and there's only a handful of people that can understand what it's like. And you guys being there for each other, we know that this genre is in good hands because y'all are taking care of each other. And I love hearing that.
1: Yeah. Awesome. Well, there's also like this coolness, I think some people not try. I mean, I think that as an artist, it feels like when people approach you in a way that you're like, you're supposed to know how to handle this, all these things. You know exactly what you're doing. It's like, I've never known what I'm doing the whole time. I've been flying by the seat of my pants.
0: Exactly.
1: And to just have somebody else be like, what? You know, and she's like, yeah, dude, that's crazy. I've been there before. That's nuts. I've seen that before, you know? Mm-hmm. And it's a wild thing, and it's so cool, though.
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1: Hey, it's Ella Langley. 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
1: It's Backstage Country. I'm Elena. Ella Langley is your host this week, and we're getting to talk about some of the new songs. Of course, one that isn't so new at this point, Choosin' Texas. I've got to get this line right because this has skyrocketed. It's taken on a life of its own. Now you are the first woman to lead the Hot 100, Hot Country Songs, and Country Airplay charts simultaneously. When y'all wrote this one, did you envision this new life for the song?
2: I don't know how you can envision something like that happen. I mean, and you're speaking to someone who has daydreamed about everything I'm doing every day for my whole life. So, I mean, if I feel like if it was out there, I thought about it, and this genuinely has shocked me to my core. I was talking to Miranda the other night. I mean, this is groundbreaking territory for all of us, all the writers on the song, everyone included, and it's just crazy to see how many different people love this song, you know, and why they love this song. I love how many dancing videos I keep seeing to it. That's a big theme for this record, is there's a groove to every one of these songs. There's a little, you can feel a movement. I grew up dancing, and I correlate dancing and music and color and all those things. They're all kind of in the same pot for me, and so I wanted to represent that on this record.
1: Dancing, like, did you do competitive, or were you just, like, fun?
2: I did.
1: Dancing?
2: I
1: really?
2: Did. I did, high school, like, dance team.
1: Yeah.
2: We won state twice.
1: Come on!
2: I mean, tiny little country school, so you know what I mean.
1: What was your favorite kind of dancing?
2: It was pom, mainly.
1: Okay, yeah.
2: I did some ballet as a kid, but the leotard thing was not for me, and
1: I can't even imagine that for you.
2: But the dance team is a little more pom. It's kind of everything. It's like a mixture of hip-hop and all the ones.
1: Do you miss it?
2: All the time. I feel like I kind of get my fix a little bit these days on stage.
1: Yeah.
2: With every show, it's like I let loose a little more, you know?
1: Yeah.
2: And kind of...
1: When we finally got you dancing in your video for Be Heard.
2: Yeah, that was so much fun. That was, I mean, that right there was two takes. They put the camera up, and I just freestyled for whatever. And the thing is, it's like, who cares who's watching?
1: Yeah.
2: And it's the vibe of, like, when I got Be Heard back, the night that I got it back, I, not kidding you, danced in the mirror. Might be the first time I ever done it. Danced in the mirror. It's my own song. Like, I love this song, and it excites me.
1: Yeah.
2: And that might sound very vain and crazy, but if you don't enjoy the music you're making, something is wrong.
1: Amen.
2: And, you know, with Be Heard, it's just like,
1: you can't help it. Yeah.
2: And there's a lot of songs like that on there, but there's also some, you know, I think I would say that's probably the most little crossover vibe on the record. That would, we threw it pretty far on that one, but it's also so me, you know. I grew up on so many different kinds of music. If I could do any other genre, I feel like it would be some form of R&B, like,
1: really,
2: soul. Yeah, I love that.
1: I
2: grew up, I mean, South Alabama, you know.
1: Yeah.
2: So
1: mm-hmm.
2: I mean, Muscle Shoals is right there. So grew up singing in church, singing hymns, you know. So, but also listen to everything classic rock, you know. So there's a lot of influences in there.
0: You are listening to Backstage Country. There's a whole lot more coming up with Ella Langley.
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0: It's Backstage Country. I'm Elena. Ella Langley is your host this week, and we have been talking about some of the songs off the new album, Dandelion. And right now, we're just about a month away from you releasing it. So with you saying, you know, it's going to tell a lot of your story and you really approach a lot of, like, who you are and everything, is it so personal in a way that maybe there were some songs that you were like, maybe I shouldn't put this on there?
1: Nah.
0: Really? So just laying it all out?
1: Yeah. No, I'm not worried about it, because why?
0: Yeah.
1: You know, what's going to happen?
0: Yeah.
1: If somebody's going to ask me what it's about, all I have to say is nothing.
0: Yeah.
1: You know what I mean? I don't have to leave everything on the table.
0: Yeah.
1: I leave a lot, but not everything, you know?
0: Yeah.
1: All these songs are written in such rawness and realness of the emotion that I was going through, whatever, when I wrote them.
0: Yeah.
1: That's where they live, you know? Mm-hmm. Like, when I sing them on stage, when you're doing a set, right? How many different kinds of songs are you singing throughout that set? And something I really watched Miranda do this last year, she was direct support for Morgan.
0: Yeah.
1: And I was first three at this point. Mm-hmm. But I went out to watch her do House That Built Me, and that song to me, like, we lost our house as a kid to, like, financial stuff. Like, I was like 13 or something, you know?
0: Oh my gosh.
1: And that song came out right around then.
0: Yeah.
1: And I've never felt so connected to a song or a person in my life listening to that song up until that point. And that's really what started my love for her. That's the first song I ever heard of hers. And so I've never seen her play it live. And we've done this whole record together, like everything, you know? And it's weird because I'm sitting there writing songs with Miranda, and you forget it's Miranda until she sings something. And you're like, you know?
0: Yeah.
1: Is that really you? But I'm still such a fan of her and what she's built. But
0: yeah.
1: So going out there and watching her sing that song, I mean, how many times has Miranda sang House That Built Me at this point? Who knows?
0: We couldn't count
1: so
0: it.
1: So many.
0: Yeah.
1: Mm-hmm. But she gave me every bit of emotion I wanted out of her to sing that song. And just this show she's doing, you know what I mean? And who knows? She could have just had a bad, you know? Mm-hmm. But no, that's how she delivers the songs. And to me, that's so important. That's why I'm right on every... There's one outside song on this record. Because when I'm singing them, it's how do I relate to the fans if I can't relate to the songs that I'm singing, you know?
0: Mm-hmm.
1: And whether, like, you know, Nicotine, do I necessarily want a love like that right now? No. I've done that before, okay? We've been there, done that.
0: Mm-hmm.
1: Was that really even love? No. But I can relate to that feeling. I can relate to, I want somebody that I want that bad. You know, and so it's important for me. I heard Chris Stapleton on a podcast once. He was on with Joe Rogan. I listened to it on my drive up here. And Joe said, well, is there any advice you would give any young artist moving to town? And he said, whatever song you write could be the song you have to sing for the rest of your life. So you better make sure you like it.
0: Mm-hmm.
1: And that stuck with me. And that's why, I mean, I've been here for a minute and I waited to put out a record. I waited a minute to even get the first one out, you know, and it took me almost 2 years to get this one out because I had to live some life, you know?
0: Yeah.
1: So it is all honest and truth, and I'm just excited because I love singing every one of these songs. I think everyone's going to love singing them or dancing to them or crying to them or being angry with them, you know?
0: We're going to go through every emotion on this
1: one. Of course.
0: Yeah.
1: Of course.
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0: It's Backstage Country. We got Ella Langley hanging out all week long. It's so fun catching up and talking about, you know, so many things that are happening in your world right now. You're so funny online, and you're so funny whenever I see you do interviews, whatever. Right now, you're cracking me up. But you did another little dark humor thing that I got to bring up since we're talking about
1: this one.
0: Your little Caitlin Butts sing-along.
1: Oh, yeah.
0: And people noticed the stirring of the pot.
1: Which, that was way more clever than I had intentionally intended. No. I was making ravioli.
0: Yeah.
1: And I saw a couple people do that the sound of that TikTok, and I was like, I love Caitlin Butts. Like, I'm such a massive fan of her. Yeah. Talk about somebody who is, like, in on their artistry, who is, like, she is in every aspect of what she does, and just really works her ass off. I mean, really does. I respect her a lot.
0: Mm-hmm.
1: But anyways, everyone was doing that song, and I was making myself ravioli, and I just did the song. I think if I did any TikTok talking about anything with a relationship, I think that's just what they're going
0: to
1: gravitate
0: towards. It's going to go back to it.
1: It's just going to, I mean, that's just what it is. That's our life right now. Like, we're on tour. We have these two songs together, and we're also in the entertainment industry. So I think it's, you know, it's entertaining to be like, oh, we're doing this, we're doing that. And
0: it's so fun. You know, yeah.
1: I mean, and then when they said stir in the pot, I was like, I can see how y'all would think that's what I was trying to do. I can see that. I see how it come off.
0: So
1: now it's one of the most viewed TikToks on my TikTok.
0: Yeah, I mean, it got
1: everybody. But let's talk about how many creates Caitlin Butts has now on the TikTok. It just, like, now that song's, like, blowing up, and I'm not saying it's because of me, because Caitlin Butts, she called me, and she's like, oh, my God. I'm like, bro, you wrote a badass song.
0: Oh, yeah. She's got, like, the biggest people using it.
1: Yeah, man, like,
0: well, what's it like for her right now? Because I know she's, like, a friend of yours, too. So she's going through kind of what you were kind of going through this time last year.
1: Yeah.
0: So, like, do you guys chat about that?
1: Oh, yeah, we do.
0: Yeah.
1: We do, and, you know, she's still in a van, and she just plays so many shows. Like, she just, her and I are one the same, you know, and really, it's just, she's at the point where it's just, like, it just takes a song, you know. I think when you've spent this much time preparing for this, you really just are waiting on one song.
0: Yeah.
1: And so I think that she's, like, enjoying, you know, the moment, all these people, but it's also kind of overwhelming to open your TikTok and see your face everywhere in your song, and then everyone's coming up to you, and then it's like, just like, whoa, and it goes from, I've been working my ass off trying to make everyone believe in me so long, and like begging people for the time of day, to like people knocking down my door.
0: Yeah.
1: So I think navigating that, and I mean, she deserves every bit of it, man.
0: She absolutely does. I'm loving watching that happen.
1: Me too.
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1: From ABC News, I'm Sherry Creston. Desperate search is underway right now in Venezuela after a pair of powerful earthquakes in quick succession, magnitude 7.2 and 7.5. Reporter Juan Araras with the Associated Press in the capital of Caracas.
2: An earthquake just shook the entire building minutes ago. It's the heaviest quake felt in Venezuela.
1: At least 32 people died. Hundreds more are hurt. A state of emergency declared across the country. Strong quakes were felt around the world. In fact, in Northern California, 5.6 magnitude tremor. Renee Everode in Upper Lake, California.
3: I was like shaking from head to toe. My hands were shaking. It felt like it lasted for 20 minutes.
1: A major quake also hitting off the coast of Japan. Experts say there's no connection between them all. In Washington, political quakes after some Senate Republicans voted yes on a war powers resolution. President Trump was on Capitol Hill afterward and faced down one of them, Senator Bill Cassidy. Here's ABC's Rachel Scott.
4: I caught up with Senator Cassidy, and he straight up admitted that he lost his temper. Inside of the room, sources tell me that it got so intense that at one point, the president called Bill Cassidy a lunatic. And then Senate Majority Leader John Thune, the Republican leader, the top Republican in the Senate, had to step in to try to de-escalate the situation.
1: Later, President Trump opened up the Great American State Fair on the National Mall.
5: 10 days from now, our country will celebrate one of the most monumental milestones in human history. We will mark 250 years of glorious American freedom.
1: Scary moments in an Air Canada flight out of New Jersey. A pilot suffering an apparent seizure. Rodney McDonald was on board.
6: Within a few moments, one of the flight attendants entered the cockpit. He was dragging one of the pilots out of the cockpit.
1: Co-pilot took control. 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
1: The post office is in the middle of a new push to restrict mail-in voting.
9: Under a newly proposed rule, the Postal Service will refuse to deliver mail-in ballots in states that don't hand over a list of approved voters to the Trump administration. Postmaster General David Steiner told the Senate Homeland Security and Government Affairs Committee on Wednesday. Democrats lambasted the policy during the hearing, arguing the rule was unconstitutional and a, quote, backdoor way of trying to influence this election.
1: That's ABC's.
9: Peter Haralambos, ABC News.
1: Due in court today, an NFL star accused of holding three men at gunpoint. Lions cornerback Terrion Arnold is facing robbery and kidnapping charges. A New York Knicks fan who really wanted a memento after the team won the title has now lost her job over a custom-painted New York City trash bin. ABC's Aaron Katursky.
10: On the day of the Knicks parade, the woman unceremoniously dumped an overflowing public waste basket onto the sidewalk, grabbed both ends, and walked off. Her employer, J.P. Morgan Chase, says she's no longer with the company. The bank did not say what her job was, but added she was not attending the parade in an official capacity. The sanitation department issued her two summonses, $75 for littering and $100 for impeding operations. The woman returned the trash can, and city sanitation posted a photo of it with the caption, "Home sweet home."
1: Team Scotland has some soccer history of the World Cup. The team brought along what may be the world's oldest soccer ball dating back to the 16th century. I'm Sherry Preston, ABC News.
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11: Lows around 57 overnight under partly cloudy skies. Winds out of the northeast around 5 miles per hour. High temperatures reach up to 78 Friday. A mix of clouds and sun. Lows dip down to about 61 Friday night. Slight chance for storms. Saturday, high temperatures reach up to 81. 93, clear skies, Sunday. Taking a look at the extended forecast, 93, Monday, 92, Tuesday, and 91 on Wednesday. Currently, it's 63 degrees.

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0: Lows around 57. Overnight, under partly cloudy skies, winds out of the northeast, around 5 miles per hour. High temperatures reach up to 78. Friday, a mix of clouds and sun. Lows dip down to about 61. Friday night, slight chance for storms. Saturday, high temperatures reach up to 81. 93, clear skies. Sunday, taking a look at the extended forecast. 93, Monday, 92, Tuesday, and 91 on Wednesday. Currently, it's 63 degrees.
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1: From ABC News, I'm Dave Packer. Rescue crews in Venezuela searching around the clock for survivors in the rubble left behind after Wednesday's twin earthquakes.
2: Officials say at least 250 buildings have been damaged. This survivor saying it was like a horror movie.
3: De película de terror.
2: You can hear the fear from passengers on this plane on the tarmac in Caracas. Sections of the airport crumbling into a cloud of dust as travelers scramble to escape.
1: ABC's Victor Arcando, the death toll in Venezuela has risen to at least 235. Thousands are unaccounted for. The Supreme Court handing President Trump a pair of wins Thursday, ruling 6-3 that the administration can, on its own, end temporary protected status for hundreds of thousands of migrants from Syria and Haiti. In the second ruling, the High Court allowing the Trump administration to turn away asylum seekers at the border. White House Deputy Chief of Staff Stephen Miller calling the decision's huge wins.
4: America's doors are closed fully to asylum seekers. We've set up agreements where if you want asylum, then we will find a country elsewhere in the world to take you. It's very simple, very elegant, very complete solution.
1: Meanwhile, a federal judge Thursday blocked part of President Trump's executive order on mail-in voting. It blocks the administration from imposing new regulations meant to increase the USPS oversight of mail-in voting. One of the most dangerous fire seasons in the state of Utah. That's how officials in the state describe what's happening as four fires now have consumed more than 141,000 acres. State Forester Jamie Barnes.
5: Every county in Utah is in severe drought. 22 counties are in extreme drought. We came out of the lowest snowpack on record, and the forecast heading into Friday and Saturday includes very strong winds and extremely low humidity. In some places, we may see gusts up to 40 to 50 miles per hour and humidity in the single digits.
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1: The National Park Service confirms a 22-year-old man died after going over Nevada Fall inside Yosemite National Park on Saturday morning. Frisia Gall was hiking around the falls with friends around the same time as Josie Barnes Alfaro fell. She says she jumped in to try and rescue Alfaro, but was battered by the undercurrent.
8: I launched over toward him, and quickly the undercurrent, that washing machine, basically slams him under. And suddenly I can't spot him anymore. And in that shock, this meant that I got caught up in it, too.
1: An NFL player is facing kidnapping, armed robbery, and conspiracy charges as part of an alleged plot to detain three people suspected of stealing from him. His defense attorney says Terrion Arnold of the Detroit Lions denies all allegations. ABC's Morgan Norwood.
9: On February 4th, prosecutors allege Arnold directed a group to lure three men to an apartment where the victims were robbed, beaten, and held at gunpoint, saying Arnold believed the men had stolen more than $200,000 worth of his personal items during a stay in his Airbnb property. But investigators say they later found no evidence to prove the victims were involved in the theft, and that Arnold reported his property missing just hours before the alleged attack.
1: A one-time state billionaire tax initiative will appear on California ballots in November. The measure would impose a one-time 5% wealth tax on billionaires in the state to fund health care. Dave Packer, ABC News.
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10: Lows dip down to about 57. Overnight, under partly cloudy skies, winds out of the northeast around 5 miles per hour. High of 78, Friday, partly cloudy skies. Friday night, lows dip down to about 61. Low 80s, Saturday, with a slight chance for storms. Low 90s, bright sunshine expected, Sunday. Taking a look at the extended forecast, 93, Monday, 92, Tuesday, and 91 on Wednesday. Right now, 62.

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3: I ran into an old friend of mine the other day. We hadn't seen each other for quite a while. 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

0: Lows dip down to about 57. Overnight, under partly cloudy skies, winds out of the northeast around 5 miles per hour. High of 78. Friday, partly cloudy skies. Friday night, lows dip down to about 61. Low 80s, Saturday, with a slight chance for storms. Low 90s, bright sunshine expected Sunday. Taking a look at the extended forecast, 93, Monday, 92, Tuesday, and 91 on Wednesday. Right now, 62.
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1: From ABC News, I'm Dave Packer. Rescue crews in Venezuela searching around the clock for survivors in the rubble left behind after Wednesday's twin earthquakes.
2: Officials say at least 250 buildings have been damaged. This survivor saying it was like a horror movie.
3: De película de terror.
2: You can hear the fear from passengers on this plane on the tarmac in Caracas. Sections of the airport crumbling into a cloud of dust as travelers scramble to escape.
1: ABC's Victor Arcando, the death toll in Venezuela has risen to at least 235. Thousands are unaccounted for. The Supreme Court handing President Trump a pair of wins Thursday, ruling 6-3 that the administration can, on its own, end temporary protected status for hundreds of thousands of migrants from Syria and Haiti. In the second ruling, the High Court allowing the Trump administration to turn away asylum seekers at the border. White House Deputy Chief of Staff Stephen Miller calling the decision's huge wins.
4: America's doors are closed fully to asylum seekers. We've set up agreements where if you want asylum, then we will find a country elsewhere in the world to take you. It's very simple, very elegant, very complete solution.
1: Meanwhile, a federal judge Thursday blocked part of President Trump's executive order on mail-in voting. It blocks the administration from imposing new regulations meant to increase the USPS oversight of mail-in voting. One of the most dangerous fire seasons in the state of Utah. That's how officials in the state describe what's happening as four fires now have consumed more than 141,000 acres. State Forester Jamie Barnes.
5: Every county in Utah is in severe drought. 22 counties are in extreme drought. We came out of the lowest snowpack on record, and the forecast heading into Friday and Saturday includes very strong winds and extremely low humidity. In some places, we may see gusts up to 40 to 50 miles per hour and humidity in the single digits.
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1: The National Park Service confirms a 22-year-old man died after going over Nevada Fall inside Yosemite National Park on Saturday morning. Frisia Gall was hiking around the falls with friends around the same time as Josie Barnes Alfaro fell. She says she jumped in to try and rescue Alfaro, but was battered by the undercurrent.
8: I launch over toward him, and quickly the undercurrent, that washing machine, basically slams him under. And suddenly I can't spot him anymore. And in that shock, this meant that I got caught up in it, too.
1: An NFL player is facing kidnapping, armed robbery, and conspiracy charges as part of an alleged plot to detain three people suspected of stealing from him. His defense attorney says Terrion Arnold of the Detroit Lions denies all allegations. ABC's Morgan Norwood.
9: On February 4th, prosecutors allege Arnold directed a group to lure three men to an apartment where the victims were robbed, beaten, and held at gunpoint, saying Arnold believed the men had stolen more than $200,000 worth of his personal items during a stay in his Airbnb property. But investigators say they later found no evidence to prove the victims were involved in the theft, and that Arnold reported his property missing just hours before the alleged attack.
1: A one-time state billionaire tax initiative will appear on California ballots in November. The measure would impose a one-time 5% wealth tax on billionaires in the state to fund health care. Dave Packer, ABC News.
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10: Lows dip down to about 57. Overnight, under mainly cloudy skies, winds out of the northeast around 5 miles per hour. Partly cloudy, Friday. High temperatures reach up to 78. Lows level off around 61. Friday night, partly cloudy skies. Overcast skies, Saturday, with highs around 81. 93, Sunday. Looking further out, 93, Monday, 92, Tuesday, and 91 on Wednesday. Right now, 63.

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0: lows dip down to about 57. Overnight, under mainly cloudy skies, winds out of the northeast around 5 miles per hour. Partly cloudy, Friday, high temperatures reach up to 78. Lows level off around 61, Friday night, partly cloudy skies. Overcast skies, Saturday, with highs around 81, 93, Sunday. Looking further out, 93, Monday, 92, Tuesday, and 91 on Wednesday. Right now, 63.
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1: From ABC News, I'm Dave Packer. Rescue crews in Venezuela searching around the clock for survivors in the rubble left behind after Wednesday's twin earthquakes.
2: Officials say at least 250 buildings have been damaged. This survivor saying it was like a horror movie.
3: The película de terror.
2: You can hear the fear from passengers on this plane on the tarmac in Caracas. Sections of the airport crumbling into a cloud of dust as travelers scramble to escape.
1: ABC's Victor Oquendo, the death toll in Venezuela has risen to at least 235. Thousands are unaccounted for. The Supreme Court handing President Trump a pair of wins Thursday, ruling 6-3 that the administration can, on its own, end temporary protected status for hundreds of thousands of migrants from Syria and Haiti. In the second ruling, the High Court allowing the Trump administration to turn away asylum seekers at the border. White House Deputy Chief of Staff Stephen Miller calling the decision's huge wins.
4: America's doors are closed fully to asylum seekers. We've set up agreements where if you want asylum, then we will find a country elsewhere in the world to take it. It's very simple, very elegant, very complete solution.
1: Meanwhile, a federal judge Thursday blocked part of President Trump's executive order on mail-in voting. It blocks the administration from imposing new regulations meant to increase the USPS oversight of mail-in voting. One of the most dangerous fire seasons in the state of Utah. That's how officials in the state describe what's happening as four fires now have consumed more than 141,000 acres. State Forester J.B. Barnes.
5: Every county in Utah is in severe drought. 22 counties are in extreme drought. We came out of the lowest snowpack on record, and the forecast heading into Friday and Saturday includes very strong winds and extremely low humidity. In some places, we may see gusts up to 40 to 50 miles per hour and humidity in the single digits.
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1: The National Park Service confirms a 22-year-old man died after going over Nevada Fall inside Yosemite National Park on Saturday morning. Frisia Gall was hiking around the falls with friends around the same time as Josie Barnes Alfaro fell. She says she jumped in to try and rescue Alfaro, but was battered by the undercurrent.
8: I launch over toward him, and quickly the undercurrent, that washing machine, basically slams him under. And suddenly I can't spot him anymore. And in that shock, this meant that I got caught up in it, too.
1: An NFL player is facing kidnapping, armed robbery, and conspiracy charges as part of an alleged plot to detain three people suspected of stealing from him. His defense attorney says Terrion Arnold of the Detroit Lions denies all allegations. ABC's Morgan Norwood.
9: On February 4th, prosecutors allege Arnold directed a group to lure three men to an apartment where the victims were robbed, beaten, and held at gunpoint, saying Arnold believed the men had stolen more than $200,000 worth of his personal items during a stay in his Airbnb property. But investigators say they later found no evidence to prove the victims were involved in the theft, and that Arnold reported his property missing just hours before the alleged attack.
1: A one-time state billionaire tax initiative will appear on California ballots in November. The measure would impose a one-time 5% wealth tax on billionaires in the state to fund health care. Dave Packer, ABC News.
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10: Cloudy skies expected overnight with lows around 57. Winds out of the northeast around 5 miles per hour. A blend of clouds and sun Friday, high of 79. Lows level off around 61 Friday night. Slight chance of thunderstorms Saturday, high of 82. 96, ample sunshine expected Sunday. Looking further out, 93 Monday, 92 Tuesday, and 91 on Wednesday. Currently 63.

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0: Broken heart.
1: Cloudy skies expected overnight with lows around 57. Winds out of the northeast around 5 miles per hour. A blend of clouds and sun Friday, high of 79. Lows level off around 61 Friday night. Slight chance of thunderstorms Saturday, high of 82. 96, ample sunshine expected Sunday. Looking further out, 93 Monday, 92 Tuesday, and 91 on Wednesday. Currently 63.
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3: I knew I'd see her around. 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She'd show up and I'd be walking out. 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
1: From ABC News, I'm Sherry Preston. The U.S. military is sending two Navy ships and two planes to assist with relief efforts in Venezuela, the country rocked by back-to-back earthquakes this week. The death toll at least 235, but tens of thousands of people are still unaccounted for. Damage to airports there could be slow, and shipments could be as well.
2: It's extremely difficult right now, partly because they just don't have a lot of the equipment needed to get through everything that we're seeing on the ground there. There are so many people in need right now, with its battered infrastructure, a deteriorating hospital system, to even food insecurity. Venezuela was already facing a national crisis before these two earthquakes.
1: ABC's Victor Oquendo. More Supreme Court rulings are coming Monday, possibly including whether President Trump can use an executive order to end birthright citizenship, which automatically grants U.S. citizenship to babies born on American soil. White House Deputy Chief of Staff Stephen Miller.
3: One way or another, this nation has to end birthright citizenship.
1: Thursday, the justices ruled that the Trump administration can end temporary protected status for immigrants from Haiti and Syria fleeing violence or disasters. Massachusetts Governor Maura Healey slamming the 6-3 decision.
4: The Supreme Court and Donald Trump are attacking legal immigrants who've done everything right to be a part of this country for more than a decade.
1: Legal experts say the ruling could pave the way for canceling TPS protections for immigrants from other nations as well. The court also ruling the White House can turn back asylum seekers at the southern border. New concern over the flow of traffic in the Strait of Hormuz after Iran attacked a cargo ship with a drone. However, President Trump last night claiming Iran is seeking peace.
5: They want to make a deal with us very badly, and we probably will. I think we will, but the Strait is open.
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1: A red flag fire warning in effect today around Salt Lake City. First ever there as gusty winds and dry conditions persist. Hold up, meantime, in a fire trial in California.
8: The jury is deadlocked in the arson trial of the man accused of setting the deadly Palisades fire in Los Angeles. Jurors initially announced they had reached a verdict before saying they were deadlocked and could not come to unanimous decision. The judge then ordered them to resume deliberations this morning. Prosecutors say Jonathan Rinderknecht set the fire driven by anger against the wealthy. He denies starting the fire.
1: ABC's Perry Russum. A judge siding with an independent journalist in the Jeffrey Epstein case.
9: A federal judge is ordering the Justice Department to turn over unredacted versions of some of the Epstein files. Judge Emmett Sullivan ruling that the Trump administration may have violated a transparency law by withholding parts of the documents. The judge gave the Justice Department until July 2nd to release some records with fewer redactions, including information about certain emails and names connected to a draft indictment. The department must also provide a log explaining why other information remains hidden. Dave Packer, ABC News.
1: Billionaire Leon Black faces questions today from the House Oversight Committee about the more than $150 million that he paid Jeffrey Epstein for purported real estate planning and tax advice. Fourth of July cookouts likely costing you an extra 4% this year. The American Farm Bureau Federation says that's how much prices for a typical cookout have risen compared to last year. Sherry Preston, ABC News.
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10: 57 overnight under mainly cloudy skies, northeast winds around 5 miles per hour. Sunshine mixed with clouds at times, Friday. Highs level off around 79. Friday night, lows it down to about 61. Highs around 82, Saturday, with a slight chance for storms. 96, ample sunshine expected, Sunday. Taking a look at the long range, 93, Monday, 92, Tuesday, and 91 on Wednesday. Currently, 63.

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0: 57 overnight under mainly cloudy skies, northeast winds around 5 miles per hour. Sunshine mixed with clouds at times, Friday, highs level off around 79. Friday night, lows dip down to about 61. Highs around 82, Saturday, with a slight chance for storms. 96, ample sunshine expected, Sunday. Taking a look at the long range, 93, Monday, 92, Tuesday, and 91 on Wednesday. Currently, 60.
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1: ABC News, I'm Sherry Preston. The death toll in the Venezuelan earthquakes now up to 235, but it's expected to rise further. More than 4,300 people were hurt in the tremors that struck less than a minute apart. Reaction continuing to come into the Supreme Court's immigration rulings Thursday.
2: This morning, a Supreme Court decision is sending shockwaves through immigrant communities after the justices cleared the way for the Trump administration to strip legal protections from hundreds of thousands of Haitians and Syrians in the U.S. The 6-3 ruling ends what's called temporary protected status, or TPS, for roughly 350,000 Haitians, many of whom have lived and worked here legally for years.
1: ABC's Karen Waugh, another ruling would allow the Trump administration to revive a policy used to turn back migrants trying to seek asylum at the southern border. Russian air defenses say they intercepted 660 Ukraine drones in a major nighttime attack on 12 Russian regions. This is ABC News.
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5: Sunshine mixed with clouds at times today, with daytime highs approaching 79. Easterly winds, 5 to 10 miles per hour. Partly cloudy skies again tonight. Lows dip down to about 63. Slight chance for storms tomorrow. Highs level off around 82. Cloudy skies. Dry with temperatures above average Sunday and Monday, and highs from the low 90s to the mid 90s. A peek at the extended shows, 92 Tuesday, 91 Wednesday, and 92 on Thursday. Currently, it's 62 degrees.

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0: Sunshine mixed with cloudy times today, with daytime highs approaching 79. Easterly winds, 5 to 10 miles per hour. Partly cloudy skies again tonight, lows dip down to about 63. Slight chance for storms tomorrow, highs level off around 82, cloudy skies. Dry with temperatures above average, Sunday and Monday, and highs from the low 90s to the mid 90s. A peek at the extended shows, 92 Tuesday, 91 Wednesday, and 92 on Thursday. Currently, it's 62 degrees.
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10: 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Then at 8:30 p.m. headliner Sawyer Brown will take the stage. 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

sky. Driven up and down the coast a few times. London, Paris, paradise. But ain't got much memory of the scenes. Come to think, I missed them all. And damn, I

speaking of the coast, remember Pfeiffer Beach, you and me, that sunset, cliffs by the sea, and the night rolled in. You still talk about that moon that I can't recall, but gotta

0: News. I'm Sherry Preston. U.S. teams are headed to Venezuela to help with a search for more survivors in buildings that collapsed during this week's twin earthquakes. Here's ABC's Victor Okendo.
1: First, a 7.2 magnitude, followed just 39 seconds later by an even stronger 7.5. Seismologists call these back-to-back earthquakes doublets. In this case, they were utterly devastating, the worst to hit Venezuela in a century.
0: More than 250 people were killed, 4,000 injured, but those numbers are expected to go up. Immigrant right groups are warning of hundreds of thousands of deportations following a Supreme Court decision ending temporary protected status for those fleeing natural disasters or wars in Syria and Haiti. The European heat wave drags on, another record high in Britain on Thursday. Accused CEO killer Luigi Mangione back in a New York courtroom soon as ABC News learns his lawyers are looking for a plea deal. This is ABC News.
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4: 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The latest in local and state news, I'm Ryan Kumpf. The city of Columbus is moving into the next phase of its housing study after a week of extensive public engagement and stakeholder input sessions designed to assess local housing needs and future development priorities. Planning and Economic Development Coordinator Gene Van Emperen said the consulting team leading the study recently conducted multiple meetings several days last week, including two public-facing sessions and a broad series of stakeholder discussions. Van Emperen said the discussions themselves did not produce major surprises in terms of identified needs. One recurring theme, she said, was community concern about the number of multifamily housing developments currently underway. However, she noted this concern aligns with a broader trend following a long period in which few apartment projects were built locally. At the same time, she pointed to conversations with property managers and developers, indicating new units are helping meet demand from people relocating to Columbus, both from commuters who previously traveled to Columbus for work and individuals awaiting housing availability.
5: Sunshine mixed with clouds at times today, with daytime highs approaching 79. Easterly winds 5 to 10 miles per hour. Partly cloudy skies again tonight, lows dip down to about 63. Slight chance for storms tomorrow, highs level off around 82. Cloudy skies. Dry with temperatures above average Sunday and Monday, and highs from the low 90s to the mid 90s. A peek at the extended shows, 92 Tuesday, 91 Wednesday, and 92 on Thursday. Currently 63.

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0: Sunshine mixed with clouds at times today, with daytime highs approaching 79. Easterly winds 5 to 10 miles per hour. Partly cloudy skies again tonight. Lows dip down to about 63. Slight chance for storms tomorrow. Highs level off around 82. Cloudy skies. Dry with temperatures above average Sunday and Monday, and highs from the low 90s to the mid 90s. A peek at the extended shows, 92 Tuesday, 91 Wednesday, and 92 on Thursday. Currently, 63.
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1: ABC News, I'm Sherry Preston. USAID is on the way to Venezuela in the form of supplies and search and rescue teams who will be going from collapsed building to collapsed building looking for survivors.
2: As many as 25,000 still unaccounted for, as experts warn the death toll could ultimately top 10,000. New aerial footage capturing the extent of the devastation. High-rises leveled, blocks upon blocks reduced to debris.
1: ABC's Victor Okendo. Russian air defenses intercepting more than 600 Ukrainian drones overnight, part of a major attack on 12 Russian regions. A 6-3 ruling by the Supreme Court ending temporary protected status for hundreds of thousands of refugees who have been in the U.S. after fleeing violence or natural disasters in their homelands. Paris Fashion Week, one of many things affected by the brutal European heat wave. The show's sparking a sharp question about whether air conditioning is needed and whether Fashion Week can even function. This is ABC News.
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1: This is your KZ 100 News Update. The latest in local and state news, I'm Ryan Kumpf. The city of Columbus is moving into the next phase of its housing study after a week of extensive public engagement and stakeholder input sessions designed to assess local housing needs and future development priorities. Planning and Economic Development Coordinator Gene Van Epperen said the consulting team leading the study recently conducted multiple meetings several days last week, including two public-facing sessions and a broad series of stakeholder discussions. Van Epperen said the discussions themselves did not produce major surprises in terms of identified needs. One recurring theme, she said, was community concern about the number of multifamily housing developments currently underway. However, she noted this concern aligns with a broader trend following a long period in which few apartment projects were built locally. At the same time, she pointed to conversations with property managers and developers indicating new units are helping meet demand from people relocating to Columbus, both from commuters who previously traveled to Columbus for work and individuals awaiting housing availability.
2: Sunshine mixed with clouds at times today, with daytime highs approaching 79. Easterly winds 5 to 10 miles per hour. Partly cloudy skies again tonight. Lows dip down to about 63. Slight chance for storms tomorrow. Highs level off around 82. Cloudy skies. Dry with temperatures above average Sunday and Monday, and highs from the low 90s to the mid 90s. A peek at the extended shows: 92 Tuesday, 91 Wednesday, and 92 on Thursday. Currently 62.

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0: Sunshine mixed with clouds at times today, with daytime highs approaching 79. Easterly winds 5 to 10 miles per hour. Partly cloudy skies again tonight. Lows dip down to about 63. Slight chance for storms tomorrow. Highs level off around 82. Cloudy skies. Dry with temperatures above average Sunday and Monday, and highs from the low 90s to the mid 90s. A peek at the extended shows: 92 Tuesday, 91 Wednesday, and 92 on Thursday. Currently 62.
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2: Grain markets under pressure in overnight trade. You're listening to the American Ag Network. I'm Jesse Allen with this market update. Well, as we near the end of the week, we see pressure in the overnight Globex session with wheat the downside leader here in the overnight trade. Corn soybeans rallied yesterday, with soybeans the leader, sparked by some good technical buying amid better than expected export sales numbers and more rumors of China looking at U.S. soybeans, as beans were the leader of the clubhouse yesterday. But looks like we are giving that back and taking some profit here into the weekend. We'll see how the day session goes. Now, yield supporting rain events are forecast for the Midwest over the weekend into next week. That's not helping matters either, but we do have a heat dome in the forecast for a wide area of the plains and Midwest as we near the 4th of July next week. That could add some stress to crops, and traders will be keeping a close eye on that as well. We also have USDA's acreage and grain stocks reports coming out on Tuesday that are known as significant and volatile report days. Meantime, on China's Dalian Exchange overnight, September corn up 0.17%, September soybeans up 1.53%, and September Malaysia palm oil trading up 0.2%. 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
3: This program is great for getting guys healed up to take the pressure off of trying to get that crop in.
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2: In the overnight, July corn down 1.5, 4.13 1/4. December down 0.5, 4.42 1/2. July beans down 5 3/4, 11.21 3/4. November down 5 3/4, 11.51 1/4. Chicago wheat, July down 10 3/4, 5.80 1/4. Kansas City wheat for July down 11.5, 6.09. Spring wheat, July down 5.5, 5.81 3/4. Crude oil down 2.23 a barrel overnight, 69.69. And the dollar index overnight down 18 points, 101 even. This is the American Ag Network. I'm Jesse Allen.
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0: The Columbus 1 Nebraska Federal Credit Union Junior Blues posted a pair of shutouts over North Platte Thursday night at Pawnee Park. The Junior Blues won the opener 15-0 in three innings as Brecken Jelinek allowed just one hit. Columbus took the nightcap 7-0 with starter Jack Dierman scattering five hits over 6 2/3 innings and Drew Mustard getting the final out. The Juniors have won four straight games, upping their record to 13-9. The Cornerstone Insurance Group Seniors concluded a 12-8 victory at Kearney yesterday morning after the game was suspended by rain the night before. Columbus's seniors, who are now 8-8, had a doubleheader scheduled for yesterday at North Platte, postponed. Former Nebraska basketball standout Rink Mast announced after the NBA draft wrapped up yesterday that he has signed an Exhibit 10 contract with the Indiana Pacers. It gives Mast a deal to make the Pacers organization out of their training camp. The Huskers' big man helped lead NU to its first Sweet 16 appearance last season when he averaged 13.3 points and 5.8 rebounds per game. The Netherlands native is the second Nebraska player to sign with an NBA team this week. Sam Hoiberg agreed to a contract with the Phoenix Suns Wednesday night. One of the top JUCO hitters in Kansas, who was a high school baseball star in North Dakota, has committed to Nebraska. Kellen Burke, an outfielder and catcher at Cloud County CC last season, pledged to the Huskers Thursday. Burke hit .413 with 21 home runs and 93 RBIs for Cloud County last season. As a high school senior in 2025, he was the Gatorade Player of the Year in North Dakota. Nebraska Athletics earned a 17th place finish in the 2025-26 Director's Cup standings released Thursday. That matched the Huskers' best showing since a 13th place finish 25 years ago. It also marked the fourth consecutive year where Nebraska has improved in the final rankings. NU had six teams earn top five finishes nationally, including wrestling, men's gymnastics, volleyball, softball, rifle, and bowling. And Nebraska bowler Jillian Martin was honored Thursday, receiving this season's Conference USA Scholar Athlete Award. It's presented by the conference to the top student athlete in each sport based on GPA, athletic achievement, and service. Martin enjoyed one of the most decorated careers in the history of the NU bowling program. She's one of only seven four-time All-Americans in program history. In the classroom, she was a three-time academic All-District honoree. Martin was also a four-time Tom Osborne Citizenship team member for her community work. That's sports. I'm Kevin McNabb.
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0: 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Have you ever thought about taking an international trip with a group? We recently offered a river cruise to the Netherlands. We asked cruise attendee Sam what moment on the trip she stopped and thought, wow, this is exactly why people dream of visiting the Netherlands.
1: It was neat being able to see deep into the country and see how people really live.
0: Attendees learned why river cruising is a different experience from regular travel. Sam shared what surprised her the most about traveling that way through the Netherlands.
1: How laid back and calm that part of the trip was. It was just neat to just be able to sit back. You look out one window and you saw one part of the country. You looked out the other window and it was totally different.
0: Finally, Sam shared one memory or experience she'll be talking about for years to come.
1: The one thing that always struck me was how these buildings built in the 1600s are still standing when we built something around here and 20 years later it falls down.
0: We'd love for you to join the fun on our next trip as we offer a Swiss Alps train tour in June of 2027. Call Lisa for more details. 402-564-2866.
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1: ABC News, I'm Sherry Preston. Help is on the way for Venezuela, where this week's pair of earthquakes left survivors describing the streets of Caracas as looking like something out of a horror movie.
2: An international aid effort is mobilizing. 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
1: ABC's Victor Oquendo, the death toll has just risen to 589 people. However, that number is expected to rise further as tens of thousands are still missing. Thursday's Supreme Court decision leaving thousands of immigrants wondering what's next for them. The court in a 6-3 ruling clearing the way for the Trump administration to strip legal protections from Haitians and Syrians who fled their countries following wars or natural disasters. President Trump says the Strait of Hormuz is open. However, overnight, Iranian drones struck a ship traveling through the waterway, damaging its bridge. This is ABC News.
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5: 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The latest in local and state news, I'm Ryan Kumpf. The city of Columbus is moving into the next phase of its housing study after a week of extensive public engagement and stakeholder input sessions designed to assess local housing needs and future development priorities. Planning and Economic Development Coordinator Gene Van Epperen said the consulting team leading the study recently conducted multiple meetings several days last week, including two public-facing sessions and a broad series of stakeholder discussions. Van Epperen said the discussions themselves did not produce major surprises in terms of identified needs. One recurring theme, she said, was community concern about the number of multifamily housing developments currently underway. However, she noted this concern aligns with a broader trend following a long period in which few apartment projects were built locally. At the same time, she pointed to conversations with property managers and developers indicating new units are helping meet demand from people relocating to Columbus, both from commuters who previously traveled to Columbus for work and individuals awaiting housing availability.
6: Sunshine mixed with clouds at times today, with daytime highs approaching 79. Winds out of the east, 8 to 15 miles per hour. Partly cloudy skies tonight, lows level off around 63. Cloudy skies expected tomorrow, slight chance of thunderstorms, daytime highs approaching 82. High temperatures reach up to 96. Sunday, under clear skies, 94 Monday. Taking a look at the extended forecast, 92 Tuesday, 93 Wednesday, and 93 on Thursday. Currently, it's 63 degrees.

0: Well, good Friday morning, everybody. Mark Stock here with Big Iron Auction Company, and we'll give you some advance notice of an outstanding auction that will take place on Tuesday, June the 30th, by Gilman, Iowa. It's the John Beam Retirement Sale. They have 89 items. Check this out. 2020 John Deere S790 four-wheel drive combine. There's a John Deere R40 38 self-propelled sprayer. They have four-wheel drive tractors like a John Deere 9620R, mechanical front tractors like a 2021 John Deere 8R410 mechanical front. They have a big 36-row 20-inch John Deere DB60 Max Emerge planter. They have a 2022-year model John Deere 560M round baler, 2014 John Deere 2210 55-foot field cultivator, a John Deere 2623 36-foot disc. They have the big Brent 1396 grain cart on tracks. They have a 2023 John Deere 1775 24-row 30 planter. They have a 2018 John Deere S790 combine, a John Deere 8285R mechanical front tractor, another four-wheel drive tractor, a John Deere 9460R four-wheel drive. This is an outstanding auction, late model equipment, and I have just touched on a few of the many items that will be sold. So do your due diligence here over the weekend. Check out the sale, the equipment located by Gilman, Iowa, and the seller is John Beam, their retirement sale. Also next Tuesday, 140 acres of Bennett County, South Dakota land will sell. 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

0: Sunshine mixed with clouds at times today, with daytime highs approaching 79. Winds out of the east, 8 to 15 miles per hour. Partly cloudy skies. Tonight, lows level off around 63. Cloudy skies expected. Tomorrow, slight chance of thunderstorms. Daytime highs approaching 82. High temperatures reach up to 96. Sunday, under clear skies. 94, Monday. Taking a look at the extended forecast, 92, Tuesday, 93, Wednesday, and 93 on Thursday. Right now, 66.
1: Good around by corn, wheat, and soy from the U.S. You're listening to the American Ag Network of Jesse Allen with news of agriculture. Before Vice President J.D. Vance left Switzerland for the U.S. on Monday, he held an 11-minute press conference.

0: about the weekend negotiations with the Iranians. He wrapped it up with some comments about frozen financial assets and American farmers, saying the Trump administration wanted to make sure if it were to unfreeze that money, that the dollars would benefit the people of Iran.
1: Jared Kushner actually came up with a very interesting solution with the Qataris, where basically, again, if there is any frozen Iranian assets that are unfrozen, then we have approval over that process. The Qataris have approval over that process. And then the money would actually go to buy American soy, American corn, and American wheat.
0: The vice president called the plan a classic Trump deal,
1: where if Iranian assets are ever unfrozen, they're going to go to make American farmers richer and to feed the Iranian people.
0: Iran's annual agricultural imports of those three commodities amount to about 350 million bushels of corn and 80 million bushels of soybeans, both mostly from South America, Brazil, and Argentina, and 140 million bushels of Russian wheat. Vance's comments, as you heard, were filled with many ifs that would need to be met before any grain movement from the U.S. to Iran were to take place. You're listening to the American Ag Network.
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3: 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Non-payment of debt may lead to additional finance charges or collections activity, including legal action. 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
0: Well, crude oil prices are nearing pre-war levels, but diesel and gasoline prices are still higher. It is expected that those will return to normal, but it may take a few months, probably at least until the end of summer. That's the opinion of an agricultural and energy analyst in Champaign, Illinois.
4: I think what we can expect here in the U.S. is that diesel fuel exports are probably going to stay pretty elevated here for a little bit of time and continue to kind of keep us in a tight inventory situation. And diesel fuel, I think, will be the last of the refined fuels to kind of get back to a comfort level, if you will.
0: Dave Chatterton is with Strategic Farm Marketing. He is telling his farmer customers they'll need to cautiously lock in some of their fall fuel needs for harvest.
4: I think you need to have some working inventory ahead of you just because of where inventories are at or fuel levels are at. And it could be a case of availability versus pricing at that point. And don't take that as a panic and you need to run out and fill everything today. But we like to run about our tanks about a third to a half full right now, or our contract levels, and be a little bit patient. I think, you know, we've got diesel fuel futures here. If you want to mark that from a price perspective, right around that 318 to 320 mark today. I think the downside below $3 here between now and fall might be kind of tough to come by.
0: Now, the risk is skewed to the upside because U.S. diesel supplies, while the war in Iran has ended, are still being exported. Chatterton says he wouldn't hold anybody back from filling a tank or contracting at least partial diesel fuel needs today for the remainder of the year. That's News of Agriculture on the American Ag Network. I'm Jesse Allen reporting.
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0: Get ready. 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
1: ABC News, I'm Sherry Preston. The death toll from Venezuela's powerful earthquakes rising to 589 people with nearly 3,000 people injured. Thousands are still listed as missing. Alan Chung lives in Caracas.
2: At the end of the road where I was, a building collapsed. Cracks were appearing in the front of the buildings. Everyone was terrified.
1: President Trump's former National Security Advisor John Bolton is in a federal court in Maryland today pleading guilty to mishandling classified information. The president insisting the Strait of Hormuz is fully open. Iran, however, using a drone to strike a ship passing through. It's getting more expensive to buy electronics, another thing you can blame on AI.
3: AI uses a lot of computing power, and that has caused demand and prices for computer chips to skyrocket. This is not just a problem that's hitting Apple. Microsoft just announced that it will increase Xbox prices by $100 to $150, citing the chip shortage.
1: That's ABC's Elizabeth Schulze. This is ABC News.
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6: Sunshine mixed with clouds at times today, with daytime highs approaching 79. Winds out of the east, 8 to 15 miles per hour. Partly cloudy skies tonight, lows level off around 63. Cloudy skies expected tomorrow, slight chance of thunderstorms, daytime highs approaching 82. High temperatures reach up to 96. Sunday, under clear skies, 94 Monday. Taking a look at the extended forecast, 92 Tuesday, 93 Wednesday, and 93 on Thursday. Right now, 66.
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0: Sunshine mixed with clouds at times today, with daytime highs approaching 79. Winds out of the east, 8 to 15 miles per hour. Partly cloudy skies tonight, lows level off around 63. Cloudy skies expected tomorrow, slight chance of thunderstorms, daytime highs approaching 82. High temperatures reach up to 96. Sunday, under clear skies, 94. Monday. Taking a look at the extended forecast, 92 Tuesday, 93 Wednesday, and 93 on Thursday. Right now, 66.
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2: Could we see grain markets drift into the weekend? You're listening to the American Ag Network. I'm Jesse Allen with this market update. Well, as we get going with Friday's day trade, the grain and oilseed complex under pressure here in the overnight session with wheat downside leader after a good day in soybeans and corn yesterday. Could we see a bit of a reversal to the downside and take some profit into the weekend? We do have a fairly good weather forecast for the next couple of days, but then a heat dome is expected to move into a large section of the country for next week near the 4th of July. Some traders are a little concerned about what that looks like here for the crop. We'll see if that has any market impact next week. Also, traders going to be gearing up for the USDA acreage and grain stocks reports. Those will be out at 11 a.m. Central Time on Tuesday and are known for their volatility. Also, the International Grains Council made updates to their global grain production forecast. The core production estimate raised 10 million metric tons to 1.31 billion for the current season. Soybean production seen reaching 442 million metric tons. That was 11 million metric tons higher year over year. And their global wheat production estimate lowered 1 million metric tons to 821. 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
3: Time for the Nebraska Corn Minute. I'm Susan Littlefield. We're learning ways that farmers protect water quality as corn farmers. The best way to manage runoff is in a two-pronged approach. Active management that works to reduce the runoff at or approaching rivers and lakes, and preventing steps that minimize the amount of runoff overall. Farmers have been at that forefront of developing these initiatives thanks to their deep understanding of the land that they farm. They add and maintain conservation field buffers. They regularly plant shrubs, trees, and wide range of other plants that form a protective barrier between farms and natural waterways. They add protective fencing along waterways as well. And they do so to protect not only their animals, as well as conserving the waterway for local wildlife. Limiting their access to water with fencing can protect both domestic and wild animals. Next week, we're going to learn more about ways farmers are protecting our waterways. This is the Nebraska Corn Minute.
2: In early trade, July corn down 2.5, 412 and a quarter. December down a penny, 442. July beans 5.25 lower, 1122 and a quarter. November down 6.5, 1150 and a half. September Chicago wheat 13.25 lower, 588 and a quarter. Kansas City wheat September down 12.5, 618. Spring wheat September down 7 at 608. Live cattle June up a nickel, 257.45. August feeders down 70, 372.60. July hogs up 47, 93.17. This is the American Ag Network.
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0: 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And baseball's Red Stokes. 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

0: Nebraska.
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1: ABC News, I'm Sherry Preston. With nearly 600 people dead and thousands more hurt, help is on the way from the United States to Venezuela following this week's double earthquakes.
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1: ABC's Victor Oquendo. President Trump told a crowd last night that the U.S. and Iran are close to a final peace deal, but until then, the Strait of Hormuz is open. Iran, however, firing a drone at a ship in the strait last night. ABC contributor and former senior Pentagon official Mick Mulroy says the Iranians seem intent on keeping the strait closed.
3: The reason why they want to do it, because they want to own it. They have the ability to close it down, and they have the ability to charge fees. So over time, that could be a huge boom financially for the regime.
1: Former Trump National Security Advisor John Bolton has pleaded guilty today to a single count of illegal retention of national security information. This is ABC News.
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6: Sunshine mixed with clouds at times today, with daytime highs approaching 79. Winds out of the east, 8 to 15 miles per hour. Partly cloudy skies tonight, lows level off around 63. Cloudy skies expected tomorrow, slight chance of thunderstorms, daytime highs approaching 82. High temperatures reach up to 96. Sunday, under clear skies, 94. Monday. Taking a look at the extended forecast, 92. Tuesday, 93. Wednesday, and 93 on Thursday. Right now, it's 68 degrees.

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0: Sunshine mixed with clouds at times today, with daytime highs approaching 79. Winds out of the east, 8 to 15 miles per hour. Partly cloudy skies. Tonight, lows level off around 63. Cloudy skies expected. Tomorrow, slight chance of thunderstorms. Daytime highs approaching 82. High temperatures reach up to 96. Sunday, under clear skies. 94, Monday. Taking a look at the extended forecast, 92, Tuesday, 93, Wednesday, and 93 on Thursday. Right now, it's 68 degrees.
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2: Grain markets remain under pressure through mid-morning. You're listening to the American Ag Network of Jesse Allen with this market update. Well, the wheat complex is the downside leader here through mid-morning Friday. Corn and soybeans are trying to recover and find a little bit of green on the screen. Corn in particular, with new crop December now slightly higher on the session. Overall, though, not a lot of fresh news. Just felt like we were maybe taking some profit here in this grain complex ahead of the weekend. WTI crude oil traded back below $70 a barrel this morning, with Brent crude trading near $73. That doesn't mean the tensions are over in the Middle East, though. Iran is again demanding that its rights in the Strait of Hormuz be respected. And this is something we're going to have to watch very, very closely. Now, also watching here on the broader commodity sector, money flow out, a notable shift in fund priorities this month, it would seem. That's something to keep a close eye on as well. Also, demand, will we see more China demand possibly, things of that nature. Traders are watching that closely. Also, of course, next week's USDA reports on Tuesday. This is the American Ag Network.
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2: Right now, July corn down 3/4, 414. December, 3/4 of a penny higher, 443 3/4. July beans, 4 1/4 lower, 1123 1/4. November down 3 1/4, 1153 3/4. Chicago wheat, September down 11 1/4, 590 1/4. Kansas City wheat, September down 9 3/4, 620 3/4. Spring wheat, September down 6 1/4, 608 3/4. Live cattle for June, 85 lower at 256.55. August down 157, 245.65. August feeder cattle 360 lower, 369.70. July hogs up 37, 93.07. This is the American Ag Network. I'm Jesse Allen reporting.
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1: ABC News, I'm Sherry Preston. Former Trump National Security Advisor John Bolton has pleaded guilty to a single count of illegally retaining classified documents. U.S. Attorney for the District of Maryland, Kelly Hayes, saying afterwards no one is above the law.
2: The rules governing classified and national defense information apply equally to everyone, regardless of position and regardless of how long you have served with the United States government.
1: Bolton faces up to 5 years in prison and will be sentenced in October. The search goes on for survivors in Venezuela after two strong earthquakes hit the country this week. Nearly 600 people were killed, nearly 3,000 hurt, and many more believed still trapped under the rubble. House lawmakers continue questioning billionaire investor Leon Black as a part of the Jeffrey Epstein investigation. His Apollo Global Management paid the convicted sex offender $158 million for what they said was tax estate planning services. This is ABC News.
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5: Sunshine mixed with clouds at times this afternoon, with daytime highs approaching 79. Winds out of the southeast, 8 to 15 miles per hour. Partly cloudy skies tonight, lows level off around 63. Slight chance of thunderstorms tomorrow. High temperatures reach up to 82. Cloudy skies expected. Ample sunshine expected Sunday, with daytime highs approaching 96. 94 Monday. Taking a look at the extended forecast, 92 Tuesday, 93 Wednesday, and 93 on Thursday. Currently 70.

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0: 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We recently offered a river cruise to the Netherlands. We asked cruise attendee Patty what moment on the trip you stopped and thought, wow, this is exactly why people dream of visiting the Netherlands.
3: The Netherlands are just so beautiful there. 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

0: Sunshine mixed with clouds at times.
1: This afternoon, with daytime highs approaching 79. Winds out of the southeast, 8 to 15 miles per hour. Partly cloudy skies. Tonight, lows level off around 63. Slight chance of thunderstorms. Tomorrow, high temperatures reach up to 82. Cloudy skies expected. Ample sunshine expected. Sunday, with daytime highs approaching 96. 94, Monday. Taking a look at the extended forecast. 92, Tuesday. 93, Wednesday. And 93, on Thursday. Currently, it's 72 degrees.
2: Mixed action remains in the market trade on Friday. You're listening to the American Ag Network. Jesse Allen with this market update. Well, as we take a look here across the grain and livestock trade, cattle futures, live and feeder cattle futures showing a little bit of red here. We are bouncing off the lows, so kind of some back and forth two-sided trade, I would say. Hogs still showing some green, especially in deferred contracts after yesterday's quarterly hogs and pigs report came in a little lower than pre-report expectations. And somewhat neutral to maybe a little bullish for the market. On the grain and oilseed side, corn and soybeans were following wheat lower, but we've rallied back to trade near unchanged, showing a little bit of green here in both quarter beans now, especially new crop contracts trying to lead the way ahead of next week's USDA acreage and grain stocks numbers coming up on Tuesday. Wheat, though, still under some pressure. We're about 8 to 10 cents lower now in all three exchanges as we work through our mid-morning. Outside markets, crude oil back below $70 a barrel. We're down $3.15 a barrel this hour, 68.77. Financial markets, fairly quiet there. The Dow up 134, 52,473. The Nasdaq's down 126. The dollar 17 points lower at 101.01. 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
2: Right now, we see corn for December, new crop up 2 1/4, 4.45 and a quarter. November beans up 3/4, 11.57 and 3/4. I mentioned wheat trade anywhere from about 8 to 10 cents lower across the board this hour. Live cattle, June up 35, 257.75. August down 17, 247.05. Feeder cattle, August 262 lower, 370.67. And lean hogs for July up 17 at 92.87. Let's check out the markets here on the American Ag Network. I'm Jesse Allen reporting.
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1: ABC News, I'm Mike Dabowski. John Bolton, the former national security advisor for the first Trump administration, pleading guilty this morning to one count of illegally retaining sensitive national security information. ABC News Chief Justice Correspondent Pierre Thomas was in the courtroom.
2: Well, it was a somber and very serious moment for the former national security advisor, in which he had to admit and did admit that he illegally retained classified information of a national defense nature. The information that he retained was hacked by a cyber actor that the government believes is tied to Iran.
1: Prosecutors say Bolton could face up to 5 years in prison and has agreed to pay a fine of more than $2 million. President Trump is calling yesterday's strikes on a ship in the Strait of Hormuz a foolish violation of the ceasefire agreement the U.S. has with Iran, and 25,000 people are still missing in Venezuela after this week's massive earthquakes. This is ABC News. In a break with tradition, Britain's King Charles will no longer make Buckingham Palace his London home, instead opting to remain at Clarence House just up the street. In another first, the King releasing his personal taxes, revealing he paid $17 million to the government last year, putting him in the top 100 taxpayers in the UK. Just got a lot more expensive to buy Apple's new iPad and MacBook. Details from ABC's Elizabeth Schulze.
3: So a new iPad Air will now cost you an added $150 at $749. A MacBook Neo, which is that lower cost computer that Apple introduced just a few months ago, will now be $700 instead of $600. MacBook Air and Pro prices also going up, with the Pro now starting at $2,000. Apple is blaming this on a global shortage of computer chips because of AI.
1: And in Texas, a giraffe that escaped from a breeding ranch near San Antonio has been found safe, authorities say. Mike Dabowski, ABC News.
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6: This is your KZ 100 News Update. The latest in local and state news, I'm Ryan Kumpf. The city of Columbus is moving into the next phase of its housing study after a week of extensive public engagement and stakeholder input sessions designed to assess local housing needs and future development priorities. Planning and Economic Development Coordinator Gene Van Epperen said the consulting team leading the study recently conducted multiple meetings several days last week, including two public-facing sessions and a broad series of stakeholder discussions. Van Epperen said the discussions themselves did not produce major surprises in terms of identified needs. One recurring theme, she said, was community concern about the number of multifamily housing developments currently underway. However, she noted this concern aligns with a broader trend following a long period in which few apartment projects were built locally. At the same time, she pointed to conversations with property managers and developers, indicating new units are helping meet demand from people relocating to Columbus, both from commuters who previously traveled to Columbus for work and individuals awaiting housing availability.
7: Sunshine mixed with clouds at times this afternoon, with daytime highs approaching 79. Winds out of the southeast, 8 to 15 miles per hour. Partly cloudy skies tonight, lows level off around 63. Slight chance of thunderstorms tomorrow. High temperatures reach up to 82. Cloudy skies expected. Ample sunshine expected Sunday, with daytime highs approaching 96. 94 Monday. Taking a look at the extended forecast, 92 Tuesday, 93 Wednesday, and 93 on Thursday. Currently 73.
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1: Mixed action in the market trade on Friday. This is the American Ag Network. Jesse Allen with this market update. And joining us now for market analysis, Arlen Suderman, Chief Commodities Economist at Stone X. Arlen, ahead of the weekend here, corded soybeans. Initially, we're following wheat lower, but we tried to pull back at least near unchanged here in quiet action. Wheat still shows a little bit of pressure. What's your take on this grain trade as we head to the weekend?
2: Yeah, wheat trying to bounce off some areas of chart support, but it's just been a tough go at this point. We've got cheaper wheat out of the Black Sea competing with us, and the ongoing harvest here in the United States, and you always see some bushels come onto the market. End users just kind of content to let prices come to them right now, not feeling really any urgency to jump in there. If you look at corn and soybeans, we do have the strong biofuel program that's providing a little bit of underlying support, particularly for the oil seeds. We have strong export demand for corn, which is helping as well. But those markets have been struggling anyway. As we head into the weekend, we're starting to see a little bit more green on the screen for corn and soybeans, led by the new crop months. Overall, expectations that we're going to see some stronger demand going forward, and understanding that we're approaching a couple of reports from USDA Tuesday, known for their surprises. That'd be a planted acreage report and a quarterly stocks report. And over the next week to 10 days is also when we get weather models that really start peering deep into the corn pollination period across the Midwest. And this next week to 10 days tends to be a time that really sets the tone for the rest of the summer for these corn and soybean crops. So a little bit of consolidation in those markets this morning.
1: Let's talk livestock trade a bit here as cattle futures still waiting on cash activity this week. Kind of a back and forth day there. Hogs a little bit of green after that hogs and pigs report came out on Thursday. What's your thoughts on the proteins as we close out the week?
2: Yeah, you're exactly right, particularly some of the deferred contracts in the hog market getting more strength based on those numbers in that hogs and pigs report, showing some lower numbers than what was anticipated. We look at the cattle market, the cash market is what's been helping support the board, and the cash market remains just totally dead yet so far this week. Online auction this morning saw 255.5 against the 260 offers. Still no movement. Bids and asks still far apart, waiting for them to come together. And we have a shortened slaughter week next week as well, so the packers really not feeling the push to get the same numbers. And they know as we turn the calendar July, they'll also have some formula cattle available to them.
1: That's Arlen Suderman from Stone X on the American Ag Network.
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0: Sunshine mixed with clouds at times
1: this afternoon,
0: with daytime highs approaching 79.
1: Winds out of the southeast, 8 to 15 miles per hour. Partly cloudy skies.
0: Tonight, lows level off around 63.
1: Slight chance of thunderstorms.
0: Tomorrow,
1: high temperatures reach up to 82.
0: Cloudy skies expected.
1: Ample sunshine expected.
0: Sunday, with daytime highs approaching 96.
1: 94,
0: Monday.
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1: Supreme Court blocks most Roundup cancer lawsuits and hands Bayer a major legal victory. You're listening to the American Ag Network. Of Jesse Allen with news of agriculture. On Thursday, the U.S. Supreme Court ruled 7-2 that most lawsuits claiming Roundup's maker failed to warn users about cancer risks are blocked under federal law, handing Bayer a sweeping legal victory after nearly a decade of multi-billion dollar litigation. The decision in Monsanto versus Durnell held that the Federal Insecticide, Fungicide, and Rodenticide Act preempts state-level failure to warn claims when the Environmental Protection Agency has reviewed the product and not required a cancer warning on its label. The ruling is expected to result in the dismissal of thousands of pending cases. About 200,000 Roundup-related claims have been filed against Bayer, which acquired Roundup's original manufacturer, Monsanto, in 2018. Ag groups broadly welcome the decision as critical to preserving access to one of farming's most widely used herbicides. According to Elizabeth Burns Thompson, executive director of the Modern Ag Alliance, she said, quote, today's opinion provides important clarity for farmers in the entire agricultural industry, which rely on a predictable science-based regulatory system.

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1: I'm Mike Dabowski. The case against Jonathan Ringernecht has ended in a mistrial with the jury deadlocked. This was the man accused of sparking the Palisades wildfire last year.
2: The argument was that on New Year's Eve that he was distraught, he was angry, he was driving an Uber, went up, started that fire, and then the LA Fire Department came and put it out. But his defense team saying that he was being used as a scapegoat for the LA Fire Department's mistakes.
1: ABC's Alex Stone in Los Angeles. Prosecutors in the case say they will retry. Leon Black, a billionaire named in the Epstein files, walked out of a closed-door interview on Capitol Hill today with his lawyer calling the meeting a political stunt. House Oversight Committee Chair James Comer says he's now issued two subpoenas to Black. And John Bolton, the national security advisor to the first Trump administration, has pled guilty to illegally retaining classified documents. This is ABC News. Another section of Texas has been designated an infested zone after an animal was found to be carrying the larvae of the New World screwworm. ABC's Jim Ryan says a total of 25 cases have now been detected.
3: State and federal agricultural officials have ordered quarantines for 9 west and southwest Texas counties as they sterilize adult flies and release them into the environment.
4: We've released 100 billion a week for 19 months. That's 8 billion sterile flies.
3: But Texas Agriculture Commissioner Sid Miller tells ABC News,
4: the sterile flies aren't working.
3: He wants to add a bait and insecticide regimen to the program, something federal officials have resisted. Jim Ryan, ABC News in Dallas-Fort Worth.
1: Certain immigrant communities, including the Haitian and Syrian communities in the U.S., are reeling after yesterday's Supreme Court decision on temporary protected status, ruling against that measure passed in 1990, allowing temporary citizenship for those traveling from impacted countries. Mike Dabowski, ABC News.
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7: Sunshine mixed with clouds at times this afternoon, with daytime highs approaching 79. Southeasterly winds, 8 to 15 miles an hour. Chance for showers, tonight lows dip down to about 62, partly cloudy. Cloudy skies, tomorrow chance for showers, 81. High temperatures reach up to 95, Sunday under mainly sunny skies, 94, Monday. Looking further out, 92, Tuesday, 93, Wednesday, and 93 on Thursday. Right now, 74.

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It was awesome. My room was amazing. The food was fabulous. The staff, very friendly and helpful. I was there for a conference, which can sometimes overwhelm a facility. Not in this case. The Norfolk Lodge and Suites was fantastic. 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

0: Sunshine mixed with clouds at times this afternoon, with daytime highs approaching 79. Southeasterly winds, 8 to 15 miles an hour. Chance for showers, tonight lows dip down to about 62, partly cloudy. Cloudy skies, tomorrow, chance for showers, 81. High temperatures reach up to 95, Sunday, under mainly sunny skies, 94, Monday. Looking further out, 92, Tuesday, 93, Wednesday, and 93 on Thursday. Right now, 74.
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2: Mixed action remains in a quiet market trade on Friday. You're listening to the American Ag Network of Jesse Allen with this market update. Well, let's take a look at where things stand on the livestock side. Getting some 255 to 260 bids out there, as well as some 408 dressed bids. But for the most part, those have been passed over, it sounds like. And we're seeing the futures trade on the cattle side has been mixed to a bit lower here today. Still holding on to some triple-digit losses in live and feeder cattle. Hogs, on the other hand, especially deferred months, trading their way higher, triple-digit gains on the back of a neutral to slightly friendly quarterly hogs and pigs report that came out on Thursday. In the grains and oil seeds, corded soybeans rallying off the lows here, but trading right around unchanged, maybe just some quiet positioning ahead of the weekend and ahead of the USDA reports coming up on Tuesday. While you look over at the wheat complex, we've moved off the lows, testing some support here, but still trading moderately lower, double-digit losses in Chicago and Kansas City futures here as we work through midday. 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
2: 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December up 3/4, 4.43 and 3/4. July beans down 1 1/4, 11.26 and 1/4. November unchanged at 11.57. Bean meal, July down 2.30, it's on 3.05.90. July bean oil up a point, 70.82. Chicago wheat, September down 11 1/4, 5.90 1/4. Kansas City wheat, September down a dime, 6.20 1/2. Spring wheat, September down 8 3/4, 6.06 1/4. Live cattle for June down 40, 250. 70 even. August down 107, 246.15. August feeders 325, lower 370.05. July hogs up 22, 92.92. Crude oil down 280 a barrel, 69.12. 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I'm Jesse Allen.
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0: 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Have you ever thought about taking an international trip with a group? We recently offered a river cruise to the Netherlands. We asked cruise attendee Sam what moment on the trip she stopped and thought, wow, this is exactly why people dream of visiting the Netherlands.
6: It was neat being able to see deep into the country and see how people really live.
0: Attendees learned why river cruising is a different experience from regular travel. 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
6: 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You look out one window and you saw one part of the country, and you looked out the other window and it was totally different.
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6: The one thing that always struck me was how these buildings built in the 1600s are still standing when we build something around here and 20 years later it falls down.
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1: ABC News, I'm Mike Dubusky. A mistrial declared today in the arson case against 29-year-old Jonathan Rindernecht, accused of setting the Palisades fire in California last year. Prosecutors say they will request a retrial. The death toll in Venezuela from those devastating earthquakes earlier this week has now risen to over 900, according to the president of the country's National Assembly. Today, the first plane load of U.S. aid arrived in Venezuela. Israel and Lebanon are expected to sign a framework peace agreement in Washington today. Sources tell ABC News. Secretary of State Marco Rubio oversaw the talks.
2: So as I said today, as I told all the parties here today, it's the beginning of the beginning. There's a lot of work ahead. We don't in any way underestimate the difficulty of the task ahead, but we understand the importance of it, how vital it is.
1: Meanwhile, President Trump is accusing Iran of violating the ceasefire agreement after that country appeared to launch strikes on an oil tanker in the Strait of Hormuz yesterday. This is ABC News.
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5: Sunshine mixed with clouds at times this afternoon, with daytime highs approaching 79. Southeasterly winds, 8 to 15 miles an hour. Chance for showers, tonight lows dip down to about 62, partly cloudy. Cloudy skies, tomorrow, chance for showers, 81. High temperatures reach up to 95, Sunday, under mainly sunny skies, 94, Monday. Looking further out, 92, Tuesday, 93, Wednesday, and 93 on Thursday. Right now, it's 75 degrees.

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0: Hello, everybody. This is Jack at Larson International in Fremont, Nebraska. We've had very exciting changes last year as we've moved into our new location on the north side of Fremont. 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
8: Back a few months ago, I was headlining a great big nightclub. And he put me up a couple of days early. I came in a couple of days early, and they put me up at what they call the Star Suite. Now, here I am, headliner in one of the biggest nightclubs in the country, and I wake up at 8 o'clock in the morning in this Star Suite, all by myself. Yeah, that's what I said, aw. But I did what I've always done, man, to cheer myself up. I picked up my guitar, I sat down, wrote me a little song. Now this is how it feels to be alone at the top of the hill, trying to figure out why.

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0: One more time. 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
1: Sunshine mixed with clouds at times this afternoon, with daytime highs approaching 79. Southeasterly winds, 8 to 15 miles an hour. Chance for showers, tonight lows dip down to about 62, partly cloudy. Cloudy skies, tomorrow, chance for showers, 81. High temperatures reach up to 95, Sunday, under mainly sunny skies, 94, Monday. Looking further out, 92, Tuesday, 93, Wednesday, and 93 on Thursday. Right now, it's 75 degrees.
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3: Wheat futures slide to the downside, quiet action in row crops, and a mixed day in livestock on Friday. You're listening to the American Ag Network of Jesse Allen with this closing market update. Well, we saw wheat futures push to the downside, maybe some concerns fading about the heat wave in Europe and a little bit of that harvest pressure continuing to slide into the market, so to speak. Down around a dime with Chicago and KC futures leading the way lower on the day. Meanwhile, corn and soybeans, not a lot of fresh news there after Thursday's move to the upside with some demand rumors from China and more. Maybe took a little profit into the weekend here in corn and beans. We did get back near unchanged, but really finished about 1 to 2 lower on the session. Now, starting this weekend and through at least next week, temperatures going to rise into the 90s in much of the Midwest, and even some triple digits could be seen. And rainfall after this weekend looks to be a bit limited. A lot of traders going to be watching the west central and northwestern corn belt, an area that's already fairly dry. Western Iowa, eastern South Dakota, Nebraska, parts of Minnesota. We're keeping our eyes on that and see what this potential heat dome could do for crop development and more. There's some areas in the east that have been so wet they could use a little heat to catch up. But overall, pretty quiet session on Friday, and we will also get USDA's acreage and grain stocks numbers Tuesday. Then those reports are known to be volatile. On the livestock side, cattle futures also maybe taking some profit here on Friday. Triple digit losses, feeders and live cattle. Bit of a standoff in cash cattle country late day Friday, with a lot of bids being passed around 255 to 260 live and 408 to 410 dressed. Hogs, mixed action in front months, but deferreds higher on the back of a somewhat neutral to friendly hogs and pigs report. 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
3: Final numbers, lean hogs, July up 22, 92.92, August down to 96.57, feeder cattle August down 345, 369.85, September down 370, 367.67, June live cattle up a nickel, 257.45, but August down 140 Friday, 245.82, July corn down to 412 and three quarters, December down 1.5, 441 and a half, July beans 1.25 lower, 1126 at a quarter, November down 3/4, 1156 at a quarter. Bean meal July down $1.20 a ton, 307 even. July bean oil up 49 points, 71.30. July Chicago wheat down 12 and 3 quarters, 578 and a quarter. December down 11, 607 and a quarter. Kansas City wheat December down 11 and a quarter, 634 and a half. Spring wheat July down 11 and 3 quarters, 575 and a half. And December down 9, 630 and a quarter. That's closing markets for Friday here on the American Ag Network. I'm Jesse Allen reporting.
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1: ABC News, I'm Mike Tabusky. A mistrial declared today in the federal arson case against the man who allegedly sparked the Palisades fire. Prosecutors say they will try again, and a judge has ordered 29-year-old Jonathan Rinderneck to be held in custody until that retrial. ABC News legal contributor Brian Buckmeyer says prosecutors brought an unusual case.
2: I've done arson cases, I've reviewed arson cases, but I've never heard of an arson case where a person is accused of starting a fire on one day, and then that fire going underground and continuing to cause a much larger, a record-breaking fire 7 days later.
1: Officials in Venezuela are updating the death toll from this week's earthquakes to 920, with more than 3,300 injured. Some 50,000 people remain unaccounted for in Venezuela. And the Centers for Disease Control today elevated its emergency response to the Ebola outbreak to level one, the agency's highest designation. This is ABC News.
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5: Chance of rain showers tonight, otherwise partly cloudy skies. Lows dip down to about 62. Southeast winds, 5 to 10 miles an hour. Cloudy skies expected tomorrow. Chance of rain showers, daytime highs approaching 81. Chance for storms tomorrow night, lows around 72. Lots of sunshine and dry Sunday and Monday, with highs in the mid-90s. A peek at the extended shows, 91 Tuesday, 92 Wednesday, and 93 on Thursday. Right now, it's 75 degrees.

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0: Weather's on me. Chance of rain showers tonight. Otherwise, partly cloudy skies. Lows dip down to about 62. Southeast winds, 5 to 10 miles an hour. Cloudy skies expected tomorrow. Chance of rain showers. Daytime highs approaching 81. Chance for storms tomorrow night. Lows around 72. Lots of sunshine and dry Sunday and Monday with highs in the mid-90s. A peek at the extended shows 91 Tuesday, 92 Wednesday, and 93 on Thursday. Right now,
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0: Get ready. The Butler County Fair is bringing you a night of real country music. 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

0: That Sunday, y'all buckle up and have her back by 10. Let's say about 9:30. Drive safe.
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1: ABC News, I'm Mike Dubosky. The House Oversight Committee has subpoenaed billionaire Leon Black in connection with its investigation into convicted sex offender Jeffrey Epstein. The hedge fund billionaire walked out of an interview before the House Oversight Committee today, apparently refusing to answer questions from lawmakers. Speaking to reporters on Capitol Hill, the top Democrat on the committee, Representative Robert Garcia of California, said he supports the move.
2: He made the decision to not answer questions. We kept pressing. The decision to not continue was his. The majority did the right thing in issuing those subpoenas.
1: The death toll is mounting in Venezuela, where now more than 900 people are confirmed dead after this week's two earthquakes. Some 50,000 people are still missing. Today, the first plane full of American aid arrived in Venezuela. And at least a dozen new fires have started in Utah in the last day, as much of the western half of the country contends with severe wildfires. 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
5: Partly cloudy tonight with a chance of rain showers. Lows level off around 62. Southeasterly winds, 5 to 10 miles an hour. Chance of rain showers tomorrow. High temperatures reach up to 81. Cloudy skies expected. Lows dip down to about 72. Tomorrow night, chance of thunderstorms. Mainly sunny and dry Sunday and Monday with highs in the mid-90s. A peak at the extended shows 91 Tuesday, 92 Wednesday, and 93 on Thursday. Currently 77.

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0: partly cloudy tonight with a chance of rain showers. Lows level off around 62. Southeasterly winds, 5 to 10 miles an hour. Chance of rain showers tomorrow. High temperatures reach up to 81. Cloudy skies expected. Lows dip down to about 72. Tomorrow night, chance of thunderstorms. Mainly sunny and dry Sunday and Monday with highs in the mid-90s. A peak at the extended shows 91 Tuesday, 92 Wednesday, and 93 on Thursday. Currently 77.
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1: ABC News, I'm Mike Dubusky. U.S. Central Command has fired retaliatory strikes against Iran, striking missile storage and coastal radar locations in that country. It comes in response to Iran strikes yesterday on ships in the Strait of Hormuz, which President Trump says marks a violation of the ceasefire. Meanwhile, Israel and Lebanon have signed on to a new peace agreement, though Hezbollah's cooperation remains a question mark. U.S. aid arriving in Venezuela today after those two huge earthquakes this week.
2: According to the U.S. Embassy in Venezuela, the priority right now includes establishing a base for operations. They'll work with the local authorities to figure out where the needs are. There are close to 80 experts per team that have been deployed there. These teams are made up of firefighters, doctors, structural engineers, and about a dozen trained canines.
1: ABC's Faith Abube. The death toll in Venezuela now climbing to 920, some 50,000 people are unaccounted for. This is ABC News.
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6: Chance of rain showers, overnight, otherwise partly cloudy skies. Lows level off around 62, southeasterly winds, 5 to 10 miles an hour. Chance of rain showers, Saturday, daytime highs approaching 81, cloudy skies. Lows around 72, Saturday night, chance of thunderstorms. Lots of sunshine and dry, Sunday and Monday, with highs in the mid-90s. A peek at the extended shows, 91 Tuesday, 92 Wednesday, and 93 on Thursday. Currently, 78.

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0: chance of rain showers.
1: Overnight, otherwise partly cloudy skies.
0: Lows level off around 62.
1: Southeasterly winds, 5 to 10 miles an hour.
0: Chance of rain showers.
1: Saturday, daytime highs approaching 81. Cloudy skies.
0: Lows around 72.
1: Saturday night,
0: chance of thunderstorms.
1: Lots of sunshine and dry.
0: Sunday and Monday,
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1: on Thursday.
0: Right now, it's 79 degrees.
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0: 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The Butler County Fair is bringing you a night of real country music. 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Country hitmaker Aaron Tippett takes the stage for a high-energy show. 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
1: ABC News, I'm Mike Dabusky. U.S. military officials say they've launched new retaliatory strikes against Iran after Iran conducted a drone strike on a ship in the Strait of Hormuz yesterday. ABC's Christiane Cordero reports from Washington.
2: According to Iranian state media, the strike happened just off the coast, or really on the coast, off the Strait of Hormuz, essentially Iran's southern shores. And what U.S. Central Command is saying is that this was a response to yesterday's attack on a commercial ship that was transiting the Strait of Hormuz. We know that the Strait of Hormuz has been really the focal point of this war over the past several months.
1: It comes the same day Israel and Lebanon say they've agreed to a framework peace agreement, though Hezbollah's position remains unclear. The first plane full of American aid has arrived in Venezuela, where the death toll from this week's earthquakes now stands at 920. At least 3,300 were wounded. This is ABC News.
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5: Chance of rain showers, overnight, otherwise partly cloudy skies. Lows level off around 62, southeasterly winds, 5 to 10 miles an hour. Chance of rain showers, Saturday, daytime highs approaching 81, cloudy skies. Lows around 72, Saturday night, chance of thunderstorms. Lots of sunshine and dry, Sunday and Monday, with highs in the mid-90s. A peek at the extended shows, 91 Tuesday, 92 Wednesday, and 93 on Thursday. Right now, it's 79 degrees.

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